0: We have one of the craziest stories we've ever heard in a brand new mass speaker tomorrow. Oh, man. This woman, she worked at a zoo for years, and you will not believe what was going on. Don't miss it tomorrow at 7:10.
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That song always gives like spooky season vibes to me. 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

0: 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Here's what you missed this morning with Brooke and Jeffrey.
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one of the craziest stories we've ever heard in a brand new Mass Speaker tomorrow. Oh, man. This woman, she worked at a zoo for years, and you will not believe what was going on. 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

0: one of the craziest stories we've ever heard in a brand new mass speaker tomorrow. 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
14: 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Sun's going down earlier. You don't want...

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6: 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Sun's going down earlier. 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
1: Well, this is awkward. It's Brooke and Jeffrey in the morning.
2: We usually like that.
1: Well, an art collector was visiting a museum in Los Angeles recently, saw an interesting piece on display, and offered to pay $4,000 for what he believed was an avant-garde sort of experimental sculpture.
2: Okay, like the banana taped to the wall.
1: Right.
2: Like that type of thing.
3: So, or it's just the light switch and he got confused.
1: Well, the guy paid the money and took it home with him.
2: Uh-huh.
1: 2 days later, a representative from the museum showed up at his door to tell him the embarrassing news. That the artwork that he purchased was actually a broken vacuum cleaner left behind by the cleaning staff.
2: But that actually makes it higher art, honestly.
1: Yeah, well, he got confused, and turns out one of the night custodians was vacuuming around the exhibit when the vacuum suddenly broke and stopped working.
2: Oh, goodness.
1: So he just left it propped up against the wall.
2: Yeah.
1: And the next morning when the collector came in, he saw it, and the rest is history.
2: Silver lining, that janitor is now an acclaimed artist.
1: Yeah.
4: Yeah.
2: Open a show, my man.
1: Well, it took a couple days because the museum was trying to find the artist information and dig up the certificate of authenticity until finally they realized the mistake that they made. And at that point, the $4,000 sale was canceled and the broken vacuum was returned.
2: Dude.
3: Oh. Man, who was more upset, the janitor or the guy who bought it?
1: I don't know, everybody.
2: Janitor.
3: Yeah, because he was about to make some money.
2: That's right.
1: It's funny because a similar thing happened back in 2004 at a museum in London with a literal bag of garbage that somebody thought was an exhibit and they bought it.
2: Well, I mean, it does feel like a piece on, you know, what society is right now, a reflection of who we are and where we've come.
3: It's living art. As every day goes by, it dies more and more.
2: Thank you, Jose.
3: See, I'm into it.
2: You get it.
3: Brooke and I are going to go spend $5,000 on a can of garbage.
2: Let's go.
1: In fact, let's dive into that bag of garbage with the shock collar question of the day. Society keeps on getting lower and lower every time Digital Jake asks us a question. Let's bring us to rock bottom.
5: Here this garbage is free.
1: Hey.
5: Happy National TV Dinner Day, everybody. That's right. September 10th holds a special spot on the calendar for the iconic, slightly controversial, and constantly changing American meal of convenience.
3: Dude, I see TV dinners all the time. Same. I haven't had one in forever, though.
5: You might not know this, but the TV dinner market is bigger, especially after COVID, raking in $41 billion a year.
3: Dang.
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2: Mm-hmm.
5: Plus, they cook faster. You can throw a gourmet chicken tikka masala into the microwave and nuke that baby in just 45 seconds. And get ready to burn your taste buds into oblivion.
3: Yeah.
2: But then find one piece that's still really cold.
5: How is it frozen? So in honor of the creation of the first frozen TV dinner, we're doing a special Heat It and Eat It edition of Plenty of 20. I'll ask you some questions about the early days of family-friendly microwave meals. Just answer correctly and you can stay in the game. We're going to start with the woman who recently confused a microwave mac and cheese with a blob of her orange tanner cream. That's Alexis.
3: They're both heated up at the same time.
2: You can never keep that tanner straight.
5: Number six. Alexis, you may not know this, but the TV dinner was invented in 1953 because Swanson, the company, had 520,000 pounds of leftover Thanksgiving turkey they did not know how to sell.
3: That's so smart.
5: Eventually, it became the first Swanson's TV turkey dinner, but what was in all the compartments? I'll give you one. It was cornbread stuffing. Tell me the other four.
2: Whoa.
3: Four? That is
2: awesome. That's a big one.
1: I mean, it's pretty easy. It's Thanksgiving meal. So what's in your Thanksgiving dinner?
4: Gotta be mashed potatoes for one.
2: Solid.
4: Green beans, I don't know. I wouldn't eat it, but in like if you're trying to make like a meal, maybe they threw them in there to have a little green.
3: I was thinking that or peas.
4: Okay, wait. Mashed potatoes.
3: One.
4: Green beans.
3: Two,
4: turkey.
3: Three.
4: And mac and cheese.
5: All right, let's go over it. Mashed potatoes. Yes, is on the list. Turkey. Yes, is on the list. That green vegetable was peas, not green beans. And the fourth compartment was gravy.
2: Oh.
3: Oh, they're different.
2: Separate.
3: Oh, that's kind of tricky. Yeah.
2: I thought they were going to put that jellied cranberry sauce and just let it be heated up.
5: Always good when that's hot. Uh-huh. All right, Alexis is out. Brooke, it's your turn. Six is off the board.
4: 18.
5: All right. The very first TV dinner, which we now know was Thanksgiving themed, was sold in a unique box. What was the box designed to look like back then?
2: Okay, well, my first thought is a TV set. But the TV sets back then were the size of your couch.
3: Well,
2: so
3: you would just need a rectangle and then the two antennas.
1: No, I think it needs to be actual life size.
3: I mean, like a turkey shave.
2: Or it could have been a dinner table, like they wanted people to feel wholesome, right?
3: Like almost like an oval?
2: I'm just still thinking rectangle. They couldn't have gotten too crazy. Not like when they do the swan with your aluminum foil.
3: Yeah.
2: You know? But I'm going to go, and it was shaped like a TV.
5: Brooke says TV. I'll say TV as well. The first Swanson boxes were printed to look like miniature television sets. They had little knobs and fake dials, too, just to sell the gimmick.
2: Stop talking to your family. Watch television instead.
3: Yep, and it worked.
5: All right, Jose, it's your turn.
3: Let's go five.
5: Over the years, a variety of TV dinners were introduced by Swanson and other companies. I'm going to give you a list of four. You tell me which one was actually made and sold.
2: Ooh.
3: Oh, they're all fake.
5: Is it A, meatloaf with banana gravy?
2: Ew.
5: Ham with raisin sauce?
3: Gross.
5: Tuna casserole with marshmallows?
3: Ew.
5: Or pork chops with grape jelly?
2: Yuck.
5: One of those is real. Which one is it?
3: Pork chops and grape jelly kind of makes sense.
2: Dude, I was in an algorithm for a while where they were redoing like recipes from the 50s and 60s. Yeah. And it was just barf
3: aroma. I know, like liver and onions.
2: And everything was in Jello. Like, it was
3: the texture.
2: Frightening.
1: Hot Pockets are so much better in comparison.
2: Yes.
3: But that's why, like, the ham with raisin sauce sounds, like, legit. But I can't get over grape jelly. Reminds me of mint jelly and lamb. I'm going to say pork chops and grape jelly.
5: Show me pork chops and grape. I'm sorry, Jose.
3: The raisin sauce?
5: It was ham with raisin sauce.
3: I knew it.
5: It was called Morton's Ham Dinner with Raisin Sauce. It started in the 1960s and apparently was still around into the 1990s.
2: I bet there was raisin chunks in it, too. Like, it wasn't even smooth.
5: How do you get a sauce from a food that's dehydrated like raisins? I don't want to know. Let's go over to Jeffrey right now.
1: 19.
5: In the 1960s, one major change was added to the TV dinner. Was it A, they added a compartment for dessert.
2: Ooh.
5: B, they added a compartment for a ketchup packet. Ooh. Or C, they added a skinny slot for you to put your TV remote in while you ate.
3: Convenient.
1: But even back then, the TV remotes were like huge.
3: Right,
2: Were. Did they have them in the 60s?
1: Well, my family had a nice TV. And so we had a clicker with it, and it was giant. It was like the size of a VHS tape.
2: Hey, what?
1: You had to like hold it with two hands. But I think it's too big to put a remote in. A ketchup packet? That's just ridiculous and wasteful. That's why I think they did it.
5: Jeffrey says ketchup packet. I'm sorry. And it wasn't the remote either. It was a compartment just for dessert. In 1960, Swanson added a fourth compartment for dessert, including things like brownies and apple cobbler.
2: Yum.
3: Okay. So they're going to be like pudding.
5: After all that, hot Brooke, pudding. You've won today's Plenty of 20.
1: So, Brooke, you're the one who gets to choose who gets shocked. They're going to be singing Sugar Sugar by Baby Bash. Who's it going to be?
2: I'm going to pick you, Jeff, because I'm jealous of your old TV remote.
1: You got me lifted, shifted, higher than the ceiling.
3: Yeah.
1: And ooh-wee, it's the ultimate feeling.
2: That was nice.
1: That was nice.
3: That was fun.
5: We'll never know how sugar got so fly.
1: That was your shot caller question of the day. We got your phone tab coming up in just a few minutes.
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0: Today we call a woman whose dream is to be able to roll out of her bed every morning, stay in her PJs, and work from the comfort of her home full time.
1: Is that all of ours?
2: What is it like?
1: I know. Text in.
0: We will never know with this job. Her company does not make it easy. Hardly anybody gets approved, but she's filled all of her paperwork out, completed the steps, and she sees the finish line ahead.
1: Hey.
0: Now we just need to rip it away from her by telling her she is approved for remote work. We just have a different understanding of what remote means. In your phone tap right after this.
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1: Hello?
2: Hi, is this Diana?
1: Yes, this is she.
2: Good morning. This is Jim, Gymnasium. I'm an administrative assistant here at Corporate HR.
1: Oh, hi. Sorry, how are you?
2: I'm doing well. Thanks for asking. I'm calling because, and I know this has been a very long process for you with filling out applications and all the hours and requests, but I hear you've been wanting to start working remotely.
1: Yes.
2: You know how hard it is for that to get approved at this company.
1: Yes, I do. Yes, I've been trying for a year now.
2: Wow, over a year? It's been that long? Well, I feel even better than what I'm about to tell you.
1: What is it?
2: You have officially been approved for remote work.
1: Oh my gosh. Wow. Thank you.
2: You're welcome. Wow. Yeah. So starting next month, you'll begin working from our remote offices in Antarctica, which is exciting.
1: Antarctica?
2: You've heard of it. What an opportunity. It's beautiful there, I've heard.
1: Okay,
2: I'm sorry. Quiet. A lot of time to think when you're working.
1: Clearly. Jim, I do appreciate you calling and letting me know that I've been approved.
2: Yeah.
1: I've been applying.

0: 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You can do the math from there.
1: Well put, Chuck. That was a lot. 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
15: From the Idaho Pizza Company studio, heavy, steady traffic coming out of Canby County into Ada County, really bogging down around 10 miles as you go eastbound on the freeway. Still working that accident, Old Highway 30 and Galloway Road in Canby County. The Instant Gratification 0 Mile Fun Run benefiting veterans is coming up Saturday at Payette Brewing, a 0 Mile race where start and finish in the same place. 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That's traffic now.
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1: One piece of dating advice you hear a lot is try and take things slow. 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
1: Well, speed was definitely a big concern for one woman who wasn't sure if it was the right call or not. And now, here we are months later to find out what has the slow grind of time done to their blossoming relationship. 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
1: I can't believe I'm saying this.
2: Okay.
1: But if you're a guy on a dating app right now, looking back to 2024, those were the good old days of online meetups.
2: Just like a year and a half ago.
1: Oh, yeah.
3: I don't even remember those days.
1: Wow. Don't even get me started on 2023.
2: Ooh, wow. You liked that one even more, huh?
1: Oh, they make documentaries about that time. But things have really changed, whether it's just a generations thing or the culture. The truth is, there's a lot of swiping and matching and chatting happening, but not a whole lot of meeting and actual romancing.
2: You do get the sense that people are just over it.
1: Yeah,
2: not
1: totally.
2: Doing it
3: it's like
2: anymore.
3: We all know the routine.
1: Because let's face it, there's a really good Netflix show you can binge with your cat. And you don't need some random guy to ruin that for you.
2: Honestly, the cat probably smells better.
1: Yeah, so just block that dude and move on with your life solo. I get it.
2: Okay.
1: But one of our listeners says he was determined to change that narrative.
2: Okay.
1: Fix the pattern, and his name is Roman. He's asked for our help today. Roman, welcome to the show.
4: Hey, guys. Thanks so much for having me.
1: What was your plan? How did you try to change the online dating trends?
4: Well, dating apps are so hard these days, and a lot of times I don't even know how to really get from just a regular conversation to an actual meetup.
1: Yeah.
4: So I hired a Hinge coach.
2: Oh, you got a coach for it?
4: Yeah.
1: Okay.
3: That was a thing.
1: What did your Hinge coach, what was his instruction for you?
4: You know, he said something that was so simple, but it really changed my life. Ooh. He said, once you match, you had a couple of comments back and forth. You just have to go for it and say the following, and he quotes.
2: Okay.
4: I feel like getting to know each other would be more natural in person.
2: Oh.
1: That's pretty good. Implying that this feels very awkward between us right
4: now. Yeah.
3: No, it doesn't, Jeff.
4: But it worked. It really worked. Now I'm actually getting dates.
3: Oh, that's cool. Transition from the match to the actual making plans.
2: It's hard not to agree with that statement.
5: Yeah.
3: I mean, anybody could use it.
1: Who's the woman that you matched with that you want us to call today?
4: Well, her name is Haley.
2: Okay. Now, is this the first person that you use this strategy on?
4: It wasn't the first, but it's been the most successful, which is why I'm so curious as to why it's not going any further. Because we went out. We met. It was awesome.
1: Okay. What'd you do?
4: We went to a Mediterranean restaurant.
3: Mediterranean?
4: Mediterranean. Did I say Mediterranean?
1: You did.
2: That's vegetarian and Mediterranean mixed together, I think.
1: Yeah.
4: We did the vegetarian Mediterranean diet.
1: Okay.
4: But it was going so well that even halfway through the date, we were talking about what we're going to do the next time.
2: Cute.
3: Oh, those are rare. I've been on dates like that, but those are rare.
5: Yeah.
1: It's got to be a good sign.
4: That's what I thought. But then we're talking, and all of a sudden she gets real quiet, and it seems like she's thinking more about it, and I don't know what it is.
2: She's like, wait a minute, why did I say future plans? Oh, my God.
3: She locked in already.
2: Is that what it felt like she was trying to walk it back?
4: Absolutely. I was worried she was thinking if we're moving too fast, or does she have other guys she wants to see? Because, I mean, she is gorgeous.
3: Oh, yeah, she probably does.
1: Like, this guy's going to want to take me to another Mediterranean restaurant.
2: I mean, it sounds like you have other women you're talking to as well.
3: Yeah.
4: Not really, because my whole thing is, like, we'll talk, but once we go out, if it is successful, then I kind of back off of the other people until I see where this one goes.
2: You didn't ask her to do the same, did you?
4: No.
2: Okay.
1: All right, but you could tell there was the hesitation.
4: Just for a moment. And then she kind of snapped out of it, and we started talking again, and it was amazing. Uh-oh. But, you know, I didn't want to overstay my welcome, so I walked her to her car, and we kissed.
2: Cute.
1: Okay. Oh. So what's happened since then?
4: She hasn't completely ghosted me, but if I say, hey, do you want to plan the next time, I'll get back to you on that.
3: Oh, energy shift.
1: It's like non-committal.
4: And I just don't know what's going on, so I really need you guys to help me out.
1: Sometimes, Brooke, I'll ask you a question, and you'll say, I'll get back to you on that. You're not completely brushing me off, are you?
2: I'll never get back to you on that.
1: Oh. You should just say that directly, not have me hanging on.
2: But then you have follow-up questions if I say that, and then that's annoying.
1: Oh, man, where is that Hinge coach where you need one to deal with your coworkers?
2: Yeah.
4: I'll give you his number.
1: Okay.
2: I have a question. Did you ask him about this?
4: No, my free trial expired.
1: Oh, okay.
5: That's why we call us.
3: She's not worth the $4.99.
1: That explains. You're coming to the free service, Brooke and Jeffrey, in the morning.
3: Yeah, we're free.
2: Hey, remember, you get what you paid for.
1: Okay, so we're going to do that. We'll give you exactly what you paid for.
3: Oh, boy.
1: When we call Haley and get some more details on what really may have happened on your Mediterranean date.
3: Ooh.
1: It's coming up right after this.
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1: You're in the middle of a second date update, and we're going to find out how the couple is doing right after you hear part two.
2: Planning your next date in the middle of your first one. Mm-hmm. That's something that doesn't normally happen unless you're really clicking and are both feeling excited and vulnerable with each other.
1: Yeah.
2: And that's what our listener Roman says happened when he met up with Haley for dinner, until a few minutes later when Haley suddenly got a little quiet.
1: Ooh.
2: Like, uh-oh. Why am I committing so quickly to another hangout with this guy? I barely know him.
1: Yeah, that was definitely his read.
2: Yeah, Roman wasn't exactly sure what she was thinking, but he did end up getting a kiss at the end of the night. The weirdest part, though, is since then, she's been kind of brushing him off over and over, where he'll suggest a date and a time, and then she'll say, you know, I'll get back to you on that.
1: So
2: it's been enough delaying where Roman has decided, forget it, I'm just going to come to the radio show, get some real answers.
3: No, remember, his trial ran out.
1: Yeah, that's it.
2: Well, yes.
1: That's it, his free trial.
2: Wasn't going to pay for more Hinge coaching.
1: I mean, best case scenario is she is just busy with other dates, because you sound like a confident guy. You sound like you're a guy that could be like, yeah, sure, put me up against some other dudes. I'll win.
4: Mm-hmm. Yeah, I'm going to be honest. I don't like that read. That's not the one you should be getting. I really don't want to compete with a bunch of other dudes.
1: Okay. Well, maybe I was trying to hype you up as like a confident guy.
2: Maybe just one other guy. Will you go one-on-one with a dude if he's smaller than you?
4: If he's smaller, oh, sure.
1: We're not beating people up, either of you. What are you doing?
2: We're going best case scenario, like you said, Brooke. I'm on your page.
1: All right, let's just call her.
2: Okay, here we go. Hopefully it's something totally unrelated to other dudes, but let's find out.
5: Hello?
2: Hey, my name is Jeff from the radio show Brooke and Jeffrey in the Morning. Is this Haley?
5: Yes, who is this?
2: This is what I said at the start of the sentence, Jeff, from Brooke and Jeffrey in the Morning, a radio show.
5: Okay. I didn't hear you. Your phone cut out earlier. Why are you calling me?
2: Sorry. We've had very old phone lines here at the radio station. So
3: yeah, we got to dial a zero to get out.
2: Yes.
1: Yeah, it's a rotary.
2: Yeah. But we're doing this segment. It's called the Second Date Update. I'm not sure if you're familiar with that.
5: No.
2: Okay.
3: Good.
2: It's a newer segment than the 1940s. It's where we try to help out our...
1: Thank you, Alexis.
2: Slightly, yeah. We try to help out our listeners if they've gone out on a date with someone and felt like they had a good time and they're confused why they're not getting a call back, we can step in to try and get them some answers.
5: I mean, who are you calling to me about?
2: Brooke, do you want to say? Or have you forgotten the person? I'll step in. It's a very, very close friend of the show, clearly. His name is Roman.
1: That's it, Roman. Mm-hmm. I knew
5: Roman called you?
2: Roman, yeah, he emailed us and we spoke to him a little bit about your hangout at dinner. Mm-hmm. And according to him, he said that you two got off to a really strong start.
5: Yeah, I mean, I think we did. What else did he tell you about things?
3: That's good.
1: That's cute.
2: All good stuff from Roman.
1: Yeah, he said that you were talking about future dates even.
2: That was a good sign.
5: Mm-hmm. Yeah, that was honestly really awkward weird in the moment. Like, I just couldn't believe that that was actually something we were talking about.
2: Oh, yeah, sorry. Oh. That's how Roman felt, too. He felt awkward about it. He was like, I don't know if this is a good idea.
1: What do you mean? You couldn't believe you were talking about it? As in a good way you couldn't believe it?
5: Well, I mean, it's not usually something you do on the first date, and I just kind of didn't really know how the next couple of months would look. And to have that commitment chat on the first date, I was like, I don't know really what to say.
1: So your
3: life is a little sporadic, like your job or something?
5: No, I mean, it's just that it's about to be wedding season, and I'm in a wedding and going to three others,
3: Yeah.
5: I just kind of felt, am I going to have to invite this dude to all of these weddings now? And if I don't, is he going to be upset?
1: I mean, Alexis would know this. Wedding season is like a whole thing.
6: I mean, most
1: of
6: my friends don't have money for weddings, so you don't even get a plus one anyway. Unless you're seriously dating.
2: You're like looking ahead being like, is it going to be awkward if I try to bring this guy around all my friends and, maybe your family member?
5: I mean, two of these weddings, they're absolutely going to have to meet my grandmother. So it's like, do you just make this person who you just met have the pressure of going to these things? Or am I going to hurt their feelings? Like, so I just, I kind of felt like, you know, let's just wait till after the wedding season is done.
3: This actually makes sense to me.
1: It doesn't.
6: No, but you say you can't bring an extra person.
2: But till wedding season is done, like, how long is that going to be? It could be 5 to 6 months down the road that he would have to wait.
3: Yeah.
5: But we're still talking. I just don't. Is he going to be my boyfriend at this point? Like, do you put that pressure on the first date?
2: Careful, bro. She's going to say something insensitive.
1: No, you're so many steps down the road right now. Like, you're not in the present.
5: That's how it made me feel. Oh. That's why I was kind of like, oh my God.
1: Okay. So you're thinking that he's so many steps down and you're not quite, not in step with him.
5: I want to pursue this. I'm talking to him. I'm enjoying the conversation. I just don't want the drama.
2: All right, this is definitely, I don't think, what we expected to hear from you when we called you, and it's certainly not going to be on Roman's radar, I'd imagine.
3: Yeah.
2: But let's find out, because he is on the other line right now waiting to talk to you.
7: Hey, how's it going?
5: No. Oh, my God. Hi.
7: Hey, so I'm sorry if I made you feel like I was pushing things. I really wasn't, but...
5: No, that's the thing, though. You weren't. It was just the situation evolved so nicely that it just sat kind of like, okay, well, here's the next step. And that's a lot of pressure to put on somebody you just met.
7: I guess I could see where you're coming from. I just... Why didn't you tell me about the wedding season thing?
5: Because I don't know how to talk about that. Like, I like you so much, but I can't invite you to these weddings because that might make you feel weird.
7: And that would have been okay.
6: It's a pretty good sentence.
5: I just feel like this would be a whole lot easier if we had met in September at the end of wedding season.
2: At the end of the day, there is no perfect time start seeing someone.
1: That is true. There is no such thing as perfect timing. I mean, just doesn't exist.
2: Mm-hmm. Unless you're talking about the end of March for that 1 week.
3: Sweet spot.
2: Yes, right after you've gotten over Valentine's, right before you get into St. Patty's Day and all that stuff.
3: And non-commitment week.
1: I mean, I just wish Haley could hear herself. Like, you sound so into this possible relationship.
5: I am. He's awesome.
1: Well,
3: it's going to be so cute when you see him in 6 months.
1: Yeah. But why can't you? I mean, who cares if he meets your grandma and then you end up breaking up? Come on.
6: Like, but if he doesn't even want to go to the wedding?
1: Why does that even matter, though? Like, I don't understand.
5: My grandma's going to freaking love him. Like, I know that. Oh. And then she's going to feel bad if we don't work out.
2: Oh, my God. That's so much pressure.
1: But what if you do work out? Like, what if we looked at that angle instead?
5: Is that realistic, though?
1: Oh, my God.
2: Yeah. What is
1: Who
2: that?
1: Cares?
2: 1% of all couples?
1: Life is short. Bring him to all the weddings. Okay. I mean, honestly.
6: Yeah.
2: We're going to ask the question here in just a second, but we haven't heard from Roman in a little bit. So, Roman, is there anything that you have to say to Haley?
7: Yeah. I hate that you're putting so much pressure on yourself and us. Aww. I can work around your schedule, and if it would be make you uncomfortable for me to come to one of your weddings, I just won't come.
3: Yeah.
2: They're not her weddings, at least I don't think. I would hope not.
3: No. He means like
2: friends and family members and grandma's there.
7: You know what? I just want to see her. So whatever she feels comfortable with, however that works, I'm good.
1: Dude, okay. Haley, nice guy. That could not have been a better response.
2: Seriously. Yeah. So at this point, we would like to offer to pay for your next date with Roman, whether that happens next week or at the end of September.
1: No,
2: whenever
1: next
2: you're
1: week.
2: Comfortable, we will fund it. If you say yes.
5: I would love to see him again. And so if he's cool, and we'll just take it day by day, I guess.
1: That's the only way you can take it.
2: Okay, now to put a final stamp and seal on this, can we get Grandma on the phone and get her blessing too?
5: You'd never get her off the phone.
1: That's a true grandma.
3: Yeah.
1: Love it.
0: Brooke and Jeffrey in the morning.
2: Well, it's been a few months, and Haley and Roman reached out to give us an update on their situation.
3: Whoa.
2: But our producer only has one of them on the phone right now. Looks like we've got Haley with us.
1: Uh-oh.
2: Haley, welcome back to the show.
5: Hey, guys.
3: What's up?
2: Yeah, what's going on with you and Roman?
5: Well, nothing anymore.
1: Oh, no. Oh,
2: what?
3: Oh, man.
1: What happened?
5: Well, we dated for a few months, and then I ended up taking him to one of the weddings.
3: You did?
5: That I was so nervous about.
3: Oh, my God.
5: Yeah, I did.
3: We were all nervous about it.
1: It happened.
2: Oh, my God.
1: Oh, my God. How was it?
5: It definitely happened. It just didn't go the way I had planned.
8: What do you mean?
1: What did he do?
2: Yeah. Hold on. You were worried about, you thought it'd be too soon to take him to meet up with friends and family at big events and stuff.
1: Right.
5: Yeah. But I was definitely worried about the wrong thing.
1: Okay.
6: What does that mean?
2: Yeah. What should you have been worried about?
5: So I bring him to this wedding and I think everything's going well. He's getting along with everybody, like including the staff, just helping and stuff. And then I never heard from him after that wedding.
2: Oh, no. He joined the wedding staff and now he lives there permanently?
5: Well, I find out later he didn't join the wedding staff. He just started to date someone from the wedding staff.
6: What?
2: Wait, what?
8: No.
2: What do you mean?
5: So the wedding planner was just really using him as like labor at that time, I thought. And I was like, oh, he's being so helpful. What a cool, nice guy. I didn't really think him and the wedding planner were flirting necessarily, but I was wrong because they are still dating.
2: Oh, the wedding planner came in?
8: Well, at least you introduced him to his new love of his life.
2: Oh, God.
6: Wow, that hurts.
5: I mean, I don't know necessarily how long this love will last because, spoiler, she's 70 years old.
6: Wait.
8: What?
5: Yeah. Yeah. So, you know, Nana has more game than me.
8: Oh,
2: dang. Oh, my. Haley, how did that happen?
5: I don't know. And I'm really trying to not, like, get in my head about it. But, you know, I have issues with that.
1: Yeah.
2: Oh, now there's a whole new reason not to bring a future boyfriend to a wedding.
5: Yeah. You can never be too careful. That's the moral of the story.
2: Oh, wow. Geez. I'm glad we all learned a valuable lesson, but if you ever need help with a future love of yours, you can reach out to us again, okay, Haley?
5: Thank you, guys. Thanks.
6: Yes, please.
2: Oh, my God. It's Brooke and Jeffrey in the morning.
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16: From the Idaho Pizza Company studios, bright sunshine on the windshield, traveling eastbound on the freeway, and slow traffic coming out of Canyon County into Ada County. Working an accident at Maple Grove and Amity, another injury accident at Linden and Midland in Canyon County. 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That's traffic now.
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1: Yep.
2: Oh, wow.
1: Take a big whiff and smile of TikTok click shock, where we discuss the biggest TikTok videos from the past week. 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A mom woman named Gabby Whitting. And right now, she's not only getting tons of clicks and views, she's also getting tons of cash.
2: All right.
1: $250,000 of it.
4: Oh, dang.
1: Because, see, Gabby entered a Doritos contest called Build Bold, honoring America's 250th anniversary.
2: Okay.
1: So what did Gabby build that was so bold? A 7-foot-tall replica of the Statue of Liberty, what? Constructed entirely out of Doritos.
2: What?
4: Oh, my gosh.
2: Girl.
1: Here's a picture of it.
4: Oh, it's so impressive.
1: Her title of her artwork was Lady Chipperty. And here's a clip of her talking about it.
5: I mean, I remember drawing as a kid, and I was like, I can draw. But sculpt, that was a different story. 9 bags of Dorito chips. I mean, I thought it was going to be like 50. I thought our bank account was going to go low for it. But 9 bags, 1,500 chips, and this is what it turned out to be.
2: I think it's interesting. She used Cool Ranch on the lady's top, and then this pedestal that she stands on looks like nacho cheese flavor.
1: Yep.
2: Dude, that is incredible. Can you imagine what her fingers look like at the end of it?
5: Yes.
4: Yeah, lick them.
1: It must be tempting not to suck it off. But we have the picture here. You can see the photo of Lady Chipperty up on our Insta stories right now. But if you can believe this, Gabby has a newborn among her 4 children right now.
4: How does she have time for that?
1: Worked on the sculpture overnight in the family's garage.
2: Because she's going to be up anyway? Is that what the story is?
1: Well, the entire time she was building, they did have one awkward moment where one of her kids accidentally hit it with a bicycle. So the statue needed minor repairs mid-construction. As for the leftover chips, because she used less than she thought she would, the family plans to eat them for breakfast, lunch, and dinner for the next 6 to 8 weeks.
2: Wow. Y'all just got $250,000. I think you can maybe get off the chip diet for a minute.
1: Don't let it go to waste, bro.
4: Lean into it. Make a whole new mansion now you can afford one out of Doritos.
1: Yes.
2: Or the White House.
4: Build it.
2: Every national monument. The Grand Canyon of Doritos.
1: That's right.
2: You're not
1: working hard enough, Gabby. Get on.
4: You could pour nacho cheese sauce into that canyon.
2: That'd be cool.
4: That'd be awesome.
1: That was a TikTok click shock. Your next
3: TikTok click shock
1: is out of Walmart, where one of their employees is going viral. He goes by the handle Sky Louie with 5 E's at the end, so you know he's legit.
4: Louie!
1: But his video's blowing up because he's complaining about one customer who came in that was already looking for Halloween costumes in the store.
2: Oh, yeah.
4: There are people already out and about.
2: Spirit opened like a month ago.
1: So who's in the right here? You listen to the clip and tell me.
6: This guy that came up to me with his son, and he said that he was just looking for a Flash costume for him for Halloween, and I told him that they're going to have him at the front in the seasonal section where the rest of the Halloween stuff at. He looked at me and was like, we just checked from over there, and all we was able to find was Spider-Man and Batman costumes. Can you double check it? And I was like, all right, cool. So I went on my phone to check and see if they had any Flash costumes for him. After I got done looking it up, it said NA, not available on my phone, and I showed him like, oh, maybe they haven't stocked them up yet. Maybe for right now, all they got is the Batman and Spider-Man costumes until they bring these out. Then he wanted to say, but what if they don't have it later on? That's why I'm trying to get it right now. That's why I'm asking you, is there a way you can bring it out faster before anybody else buy it? I'm like, sir, how can I bring out the Flash costume when I literally just told you a bunch of times that we don't have the costume anywhere in the store?
2: I mean, if you were going to bring a Flash costume out, it does have to be fast that you do it. So it makes sense.
1: So hundreds of thousands of views and likes and comments came in. One person said, nah, bro, you got it easy. I work at a different Walmart and someone just asked me about Christmas cards.
4: Well, that's more understandable.
2: Why was I just impressed that the dad is the one doing the kids' costume?
7: in advance, too.
2: Yeah.
1: A lot of people commented, you should have just told the customer they can buy the costume online or go to Spirit Halloween over in the abandoned Pier 1. But the prevailing thought was, if you work in retail, you got to have a strong mindset to deal with customers like this.
4: While you're at it, you should ask for a costume for next Halloween.
1: Mm-hmm. Yes.
4: And the next year, just in case.
1: Definitely get ahead of it. That was a TikTok click shock. And your final
3: TikTok click Clickshock
1: is dedicated to none other than our own Brooke Fox.
2: Really?
4: Yay!
1: Because I know this last clip is going to make her smile. In fact, she may have already seen this or heard it before.
2: Oh, you think it's in my algorithm, huh?
1: Possibly, because it's right up your alley. I don't know. But someone online did a song mashup of Hall & Oates, You Make My Dreams, along with the theme of the cartoon show DuckTales.
2: Oh, I love DuckTales. I don't know what that Hall & Oates song is, but we'll hear it.
1: A lot of people are freaking out because they can't believe that the two songs are that similar.
4: They go well.
2: Let's hear it.
7: But I want

0: Yeah.
1: DuckTales is one of my favorite cartoons.
2: They loved that synthesizer back in the 1980s.
0: Yeah,
2: used it on pretty
0: did.
2: Much everything. So yeah, it does sound pretty similar. The top comment was, who knew Hall & Oates and Scrooge McDuck were operating on the same musical wavelength? Hashtag righteous.
1: Scrooge had the money to buy any musical act he wanted, okay?
0: That's it. That's why.
2: Another person said, I can't unhear this now. These two will be forever linked in my mind.
1: Uh-huh.
2: And one said, you think this is weird? Try mashing up a Bobby Brown song with the theme to Sonic the Hedgehog. Oh, yeah, you need to do a ton of mushrooms before you listen, too. Makes it so much better. Right, so we'll log that one up for the next edition.
1: Without the mushrooms, I think.
2: But those were your
0: TikTok click shot
2: stories for the week. We got your phone tab coming up right after this.
3: Brooke and

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1: Today we call a woman whose dream is to be able to roll out of her bed every morning, mm-hmm. stay in her PJs, mm-hmm. and work from the comfort of her home full time.
2: Is that all of ours?
3: What is it like?
2: I know. Text in.
1: We'll never know with this job. Her company does not make it easy. Hardly anybody gets approved, but she's filled all of her paperwork out, completed the steps, and she sees the finish line ahead.
2: Hey.
1: Now, we just need to rip it away from her by telling her she is approved for remote work.
3: Uh-huh.
1: We just have a different understanding of what remote means.
2: Uh-oh.
1: In your phone tab right now.
4: Hello.
5: Hi, is this Diana?
4: Yes, this is she.
5: Good morning. This is Jim, Gymnasium. I'm an administrative assistant here at corporate HR.
4: Oh, hi. Hi. Sorry, how are you?
5: I'm doing well. Thanks for asking. I'm calling because... And I know this has been a very long process for you with filling out applications and all the hours and requests, but I hear you've been wanting to start working remotely.
4: Yes.
5: You know how hard it is for that to get approved at this company.
4: Yes, I do. Yes, I've been trying for a year now.
5: Wow, over a year? It's been that long? Well, I feel even better than what I'm about to tell you.
4: What is it?
5: You have officially been approved for remote work.
4: Oh my gosh. Oh my gosh. Oh my, wow. Thank you.
5: You're welcome. Wow. Yeah. So starting next month, you'll begin working from our remote offices in Antarctica, which is exciting.
4: Antarctica?
5: You've heard of it. What an opportunity. It's beautiful there, I've heard.
4: Okay,
5: quiet. A lot of time to think when you're working. Clarity.
4: Jim, I do appreciate you calling
5: and letting
4: me know that I've been approved.
5: Yeah.
4: I've been applying to work remote from home.
5: That's what working remote from our company means. In this company, you will be very remote. It's hard to get.
4: There definitely feels like a misunderstanding because I understand what you're talking about in terms of remote work. But I assure you, at least half of the applications that I've been filling out over the years says work from home, remote.
5: Okay, no, I understand. It sounds like you may want to speak to maybe a supervisor or somebody above
4: me. Yeah, I would absolutely, if
5: wonderful.
4: That would be, if you have a supervisor, I would love to just get some clarity on this.
5: Well, before I transfer you over, just think in your head, Antarctica. Right?
4: Yeah.
5: I've never been, but I hear it's beautiful. Like polar bears and seals and glaciers.
4: Jim, could you just transfer me?
5: Yeah. Oh, yes. My apologies. Please hold.
3: Diana?
4: Yes. Hi. Who am I speaking with?
3: This is Marcy Whitehead.
4: Hi, Marcy.
3: Yeah, my assistant told me you're having some issues with remote work.
4: Yes. I was just on the phone with your associate, Jim, I believe, and he wanted to let me know that I've been approved for remote work and then said that the remote work would be taking place in your remote office in Antarctica, which is... A lot different from what I thought I was applying for.
3: You know what? I'm going to interrupt you right there. I'm going to interrupt you right there because I see the misunderstanding here. You know what? We're going to get this resolved.
4: Okay, fantastic. Yeah, because I've been applying for work from home and...
3: can you stop talking? So, a lot of words. Okay, let me look here.
4: Excuse me, that was rude.
3: I think you've been approved for remote work, so I'd probably watch how you speak to your superiors.
4: Okay, I'm sorry.
3: Let's see. We can send you, I see the issue, we can actually send you to our office in Siberia. That actually would work better for you, I'm sure.
4: I don't know. I'm
3: all right, approved.
4: No, you're not understanding. I don't want to work anywhere but from home.
3: Listen, it's already been put through the system. So I'm going to give you a couple of...
4: It's already been put through the system?
3: Yeah.
4: No, I'm sorry. What part of remote work means sending someone off to Siberia? I've been following the guidelines and applying for a year to be able to work from home,
3: house. So much, the yapping, just on and on with that mouth of yours. These are some important items you may want to write down.
4: I need to talk about this.
3: Yeah, but I don't.
4: What part of your company doesn't understand what work remote means.
3: You haven't obviously looked at the employee handbook. It clearly states that remote means as far away from the office as possible.
4: That is ridiculous. I am not getting shipped off to Antarctica, okay?
3: No, not Antarctica. Remember, we moved you to Siberia.
4: Whatever. The point is, I'm not going
3: Very
4: there.
3: Very different places.
4: I don't know.
3: Have you looked at a globe before?
4: Listen, I thought this was a done deal. I'm very frustrated. I either need you to escalate the situation to someone who actually knows what's going on.
3: I'll escalate it. Escalate it really quickly and send you right over to your roommate, Michelle.
4: Mm. My roommate, Michelle? Mm-hmm. What does Michelle have to do with this?
3: Well, she has everything to do with it because she's the one that set you up for this prank phone call.
4: Mm-hmm. Are you? Are you? Oh,
3: yeah, this is actually Brooke and Jose.
5: Hey.
3: From Brooke and Jeffrey in the morning. We're doing a phone tap on you.
4: Oh, my gosh. My heart is in my throat. My stomach is in my heart.
3: I'm sorry. 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
1: If you think about it, your dating life is very similar to famous movie plots. The question is, which movie describes your life?
2: Okay.
1: Like Alexis's dating life is kind of like The Hangover. Kind of messy. She doesn't know how she got there.
2: Yeah.
1: But you know there's going to be an equally terrible sequel the very next weekend.
2: Please tell me there's not a random baby at some point.
3: No, just like the lion or tiger. Whatever it is.
2: Yeah. Thank God.
1: Meanwhile, Jose's is like Top Gun.
4: That is not what I would
1: have said. I mean, he's hoping for it to be a little fast and dangerous, but at the end, someone's always ejecting prematurely.
2: Oh, my God.
1: And then everyone's sad.
2: Wow.
4: Yeah, that is very true.
5: But that just made me...
1: One of our listeners described her first date like a very famous film, and the comparison immediately had us all very, very concerned.
2: Like, more concerned than I just was?
1: Not the same way. You're going to hear it in a second date update.
4: Eject! Jeff, I'm ejecting!
1: It's too late. We're going to do it next.
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2: We get a lot of listeners who email the show describing their dates to us.
3: Yeah. Mm-hmm.
2: But Sophia is the first to ever say her first date was just like the love story in the movie Up.
3: What? That's a terrible...
4: Oh, that's so sad.
2: I mean, it's an interesting way to describe it because that relationship, I'm pretty sure, has a pretty sad ending.
3: I mean,
4: she's like, I'm 96 and my husband died.
3: It's beautiful, but she's the one that should be dead if that's the story.
4: Oh, your wife is the
2: Or who knows? Maybe
3: it's
2: they're
3: really sweet.
2: Maybe their date involved a chubby Boy Scout at some point,
3: or just a lot of balloons.
4: Yeah. Oh, and a big nosed doggy.
2: The Boy Scouts is usually how my dates end up, and then police come in.
4: We're like the man scouts.
2: And you know what? I don't want to get into it, but let's welcome to the show, Sophia. Sophia, can't wait to hear how you felt like your date was like that Pixar film.
5: There was no Boy Scout. Oh, unfortunately,
4: good.
5: There were no balloons.
3: No balloons either.
4: All right.
3: Is the guy just super old?
4: Square glasses.
2: Yeah, what do you mean it's like Up?
5: Well, you know how they're just like this perfect match right from the beginning? It felt like that, and it felt like we just fit, and I could just like see the whole montage, not all the sad stuff.
3: Man, that is a lot of pressure on a first date to feel that way.
2: Yeah.
3: I mean, it's beautiful. That's beautiful.
2: Totally.
4: A lot of people can relate.
2: So who died on the date?
5: Nobody died.
2: Okay.
4: But just, a house got repossessed.
3: No. It's just our hope that died, because he's not calling back.
2: Maybe it'll make sense the more that we hear the story. Let's start with the guy's name.
5: So his name is Andy.
3: Okay, where'd you meet him?
5: We actually met on a dating app, and we talked for a while. I thought he was so cute. He had that like perfect square jawline, and even did his hair similarly to Carl from the movies.
3: Wait, oh my God.
4: Aw, cute.
3: The old man in Up does have a really square head.
4: Yeah,
3: that's interesting.
6: Yeah.
3: Did you tell him that?
5: I did mention it a little bit.
4: That could be.
5: But I mean, I told him that I thought it was so cute.
2: Well, we're going to mark that as red balloon number one.
3: Yeah, so. That's a good way to call it, Jeff. I like that.
2: What'd you guys do for your date?
5: My sister actually gave me this vintage wicker basket.
3: Oh, God.
5: I was telling Andy that I've always wanted to use it. I've never had a good enough excuse.
3: I love a good picnic
4: picnic basket.
3: A picnic basket.
2: Was your sister perhaps a chubby Boy Scout? No?
4: She just gets super high and watch Up and thinks that she lived the movie.
2: She like didn't leave her home?
4: Yeah, where did he go? I was floating in the sky.
3: Stop, you gotta stop them.
2: Yeah,
3: tell us what
2: I'm
3: happened.
2: Sorry,
3: you go, oh, it's so
4: People
3: funny,
4: were
3: though.
4: Texting in. They wanted to shut up.
2: You wanted to use your picnic basket.
3: He was down for that?
5: He was so excited, and it was so just like wholesome.
3: Okay.
5: And he was in charge of bringing the actual food, and I was in charge of bringing the activities.
3: And the basket.
5: Yeah.
2: With no food in it.
6: Activities.
5: I ended up bringing bubbles, which I realized quickly was really stupid.
3: I was thinking a frisbee would be a cool
2: bubbles.
5: I see that now.
2: Okay.
5: The bubbles lasted for all of like 30 seconds. It wasn't super entertaining. I brought some like finger painting stuff. I thought that would be cute too.
3: Finger painting.
4: How old is this guy? Can I ask? Is he 7?
3: I mean,
2: maybe would have loved it then.
6: The big bubble wands are actually sweet.
2: Yeah.
4: Like
6: the
4: there you go.
6: Size ones.
3: What did he say when you're pulling out all this like elementary school?
4: It's like a fun day at the park, but this doesn't seem romantic.
5: I mean, we're both like creative people, and so he laughed and blew a few bubbles. And so I thought that maybe they'd be good activities to keep the hands distracted but allow conversations to flow. And so I don't know. I thought it was a good idea.
3: Okay.
6: Yeah.
2: We have red balloons 2 and 3.
3: Yeah.
4: Keep going. This is not that bad. We're kidding.
2: No, we're just joking around.
4: As long as you were happy and he was happy. So what happened next?
5: Yeah. So the part that was more like the movie Up, we walked around the park. We like found this perfect spot where there was like a clearing. We laid down this old blanket and we just looked up at the clouds. We like talked and shared our dreams, and it was just
3: were either of you
4: like
3: drunk?
4: And
3: had anybody been drinking at this point?
5: No drinking, surprisingly. It was so natural, and that's what I meant by something just seemed very comfortable and
2: Okay.
4: That's great. I mean, I'm happy for you.
3: We're so jaded.
2: We're giving you a hard time about it, but it sounds okay so far. Was there any like low moments during the date or anything that has you worried?
5: There was one, I think, really small moment that is the only thing I can think of.
3: Okay.
2: Okay. What happened?
5: So this sweet little golden doodle ran up to me at one point.
3: There's a dog? I mean, it's a park.
2: I guess there would be dogs, yeah.
3: Okay.
5: Yeah.
2: Why is that a low moment?
3: Yeah.
5: Well, the owner walked up and I started asking him questions about his puppy because I thought it was so cute.
3: Yeah.
5: And now that I'm thinking back on it, maybe Andy could have thought something else was going on. I'm like...
3: Oh, like you were hitting on the golden doodle's dad?
5: The owner was an attractive guy, and I was asking a lot of questions. It was genuine interest about just the dog.
2: His jaw was even squarer than the guy you were with.
3: They actually would have included that in the movie Up if the woman didn't die at the beginning. The real story.
5: Well, when I looked back, the whole time I thought Andy was like right there, but I looked back and he was sitting on the blanket just like blowing bubbles by himself. I broke off the conversation very quickly after that. I went back to Andy and I apologized and, was saying I just really like dogs, but I don't know. It felt like maybe a little awkward.
3: That's not a red flag to you, huh? Or a red balloon. Sorry,
2: yeah, we're
3: Jeffrey.
2: Going
3: red balloon.
5: But overall, it was a really, really great day, but he stopped responding to my text. So I'm just trying to figure out what's going on because this has now turned into like the ghost of Up. I'm ghosted.
3: Okay.
6: Ghost of Up.
3: Yeah.
4: Okay. Now it's more like Coco.
3: Yeah. I get it.
4: Brooke and I understand. Yeah.
2: There's definitely been a lot of red balloons on this first date. We're going to try 99. And pop them and bring us back down to earth, get you a second date when we call Andy for you right after this, okay?
5: Thank you so much. Give me my Disney dream, please.
2: Hold on.
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1: It's the music per request by Brooke.
2: Yes.
1: 99 red balloons.
2: I love this song. And it's so good.
1: We're using them to symbolize red flags because our listener Sophia compared her date to parts of the movie Up. Not the death parts or the Boy Scouts or the floating house.
2: No,
1: 99% of the movie.
2: Like 99 balloons.
1: Right. Yeah. It's just the connection that she had, which she describes in her email as possibly lifelong.
2: My God.
1: If we can get her another date with Andy after their meetup at the park.
3: He does kind of look like, because of his chiseled jaw, a young version of
2: old guy.
1: So there's similarities there. That's my recap. Brooke, your witness.
3: Good job.
1: Feel free to badger her.
2: No, honestly, like... If this actually works out for you, what a great start to a love story.
3: Oh,
2: I mean,
3: yeah.
2: That's what you're trying to write here, which, whew, it's a lot of pressure. No? Hello? Yeah.
1: Sophia?
4: Hi.
1: Hi. Yeah, I know a lot of people tune out the second that Brooke starts talking,
3: so
1: I apologize for throwing it over to her.
2: Just try to be encouraging, Sophia. Okay. That's why I'm going to stop doing that.
3: Cute. Yeah. Like what Brooke said.
1: She's
2: rooting for you. I'm excited for you.
4: Sorry.
1: Okay. She's fantasizing about her future.
2: Okay.
1: Yes.
3: All right. Okay. Well, don't be nervous. We're here for you.
1: Yeah. Let us take over, and we're gonna call Andy for you. You can stay quiet till we call you in, okay?
2: Or just stay quiet even when we do call you in, because that's kind of your thing.
1: That's your
2: yeah.
1: And we'll try to not let Brooke talk too much.
2: Wow.
1: But here we go.
2: Yay. Snooze fest. All right.
5: Hello.
1: Hey, is this Andy?
5: Yes, it is.
1: Hey, what's up, Andy? You're not sure if you're used to being on any radio shows early in the morning, but today's your day.
2: All right,
1: you're
2: Andy.
1: You're on the radio, bud.
3: Yay!
2: Welcome to the show.
1: See, as soon as Brooke starts talking,
2: every time she talks. What is going on? Is it on?
3: That's the problem, I think.
1: Andy, you still there?
6: We hear you.
1: Let's turn that thing off. Andy, you still there?
5: Yeah, what's going on?
3: Hey, sorry, bro.
2: So, Andy.
1: You're on Brooke and Jeffrey in the morning, and we're doing something called a second date update, trying to help out one of our listeners that you met up with recently named Sophia.
5: Okay.
1: Yeah.
2: Hey, do you remember Sophia?
5: Yeah.
1: Ooh, you sound really down about it.
2: Or maybe he's just skeptical.
3: I mean, and this is a little shocking, a random radio show calls you.
1: So this is how the segment works. Our listeners email us asking for help to hook you two up again because she doesn't know why you haven't done that yet after what sounded like a really nice date in the park.
3: Yeah.
2: Were those just vowels?
3: Yeah. It's like sometimes why?
1: Or... Let me just give you an easy question. What do you think about Sophia?
5: To be honest, I just kind of didn't trust her all that much.
2: What? Oh,
3: trust.
2: That's an important thing. That's just shocking to us because she just sounds so innocent and lovely and
1: I mean, that's what people want you to believe.
2: Well, that's what she sounded like.
1: Yeah.
3: Maybe she's a good actor.
2: Yeah, maybe you have some insider info that we don't know.
1: Yeah, why do you say you don't trust her?
5: It's like something about her profile. We met online.
1: But, I mean, if it's on her profile, you would know that before you went out.
2: Yeah.
1: Mm-hmm. Right?
5: Yeah, well, on her profile, like, the last picture she has is, like, a picture of her feet for some reason I noticed.
1: What?
2: Oh.
3: Like in the sand on a beach or something?
5: Yeah, somewhere. And that was really weird because, I saw her in person and, like, they weren't her feet.
2: What do you mean?
1: What?
3: What the heck?
5: I felt a little foot fished, I guess.
1: Foot fished? You got foot fished.
2: What does that even mean?
3: You got cat fin.
2: How did you even see her feet?
5: Well, she had them off when we were, we were having a picnic.
3: I know at the park. No.
2: Call someone about that.
1: She took her shoes off in the park?
5: She took her shoes off, right.
2: Okay.
3: That's her plan.
2: Are you like a feet guy?
5: No, I'm not a feet guy at all. Like, they're fine feet. I just noticed that they weren't her feet, and I.
3: Oh,
2: how can you tell?
1: You're saying
5: you don't have to be a foot guy to realize it's just like that. Her feet on the profile were just completely different feet, and I mean, I don't know why you would lie about your feet. Or
1: It is a little odd that you would highlight it on your profile.
6: Everyone's trying to make money off foot pics.
2: You think that's what it is?
1: Well, we should call her and ask her if it was a mistake, if she even realizes she did it.
5: Yeah,
1: because
5: call her. I bet she'll tell you they weren't her feet.
1: Oh.
2: Oh, that's then a, she'd that's be telling a, the truth.
1: It's an interesting idea to call her, or we don't even have to because she's actually on the other line already, listening and wanting to talk to you.
5: What is going on? Like, is this a big setup?
4: No, no, it's not. I just, you weren't responding, and I thought our date was so great, and we had a great connection, and I just wanted answers.
1: Okay, well, what's going on with the feet on your profile?
2: Do you know what he's talking about?
4: I do. So I guess like the first reason is like it weeds out the weirdos.
1: I think it attracts the weirdos.
3: I was
1: going to
3: say,
1: wait,
3: it sounds like it
4: well,
3: does opposite.
4: You know very quickly who is going to be weird and who's not when reaching out.
1: If they're commenting specifically on your foot pic,
4: yeah.
1: That's how you know don't respond
3: like,
1: to
3: I noticed you liked and commented on just the foot.
5: That to me is just like weirdly manipulative.
4: No,
1: And it sounds like Andy didn't even react to your foot pic online.
2: Well, that's why she liked him.
1: Right, so...
4: No, there's more. I promise.
2: Okay.
4: If you read the caption on my picture, it says those are, like, my perfect dream Disney feet. Like, I thought it was, like, quirky and funny and, Disney princesses have perfect feet. But I was trying to, like, make it a funny joke of...
3: So you're the foot weirdo.
4: You know, like, I don't have Rapunzel's toes. There's no white ankles.
1: Okay. I mean, Andy, did you read the caption of her foot pic?
5: I mean, to be honest with you, it wasn't something I really noticed until after. Like, I was just looking at her profile. And, I mean, girls post a lot of crap that you just don't care about. And I was just like, oh.
2: No, that's the answer we're looking for, Andy. Wait, did you see that caption? Is she being honest about it? Like, is it still there, Sophia? Could he pull it up and look at it right now?
4: It's there. It's definitely there. And, like, I was very upfront, like, these are not my feet. These are my perfect Disney feet. So
2: So she's saying it's a trap to weed out the weirdos, and she was honest about it.
1: And it does make sense a little bit because we spoke to Sophia earlier, and she was mentioning the movie Up a lot.
2: She's adult.
1: Big into Disney and things like that.
2: Yeah.
1: That really resonates with her. She said she even told you that you looked like the man from Up.
3: The young version.
2: Which, you know you're a Disney adult if you know the old guy's name.
1: That, yeah.
2: You know, she knew his name was Carl.
3: I don't even know his name.
1: Don't you see that as a compliment, Andy?
5: Disney adults freak me out, man. Like, I don't know what's going on there.
2: What?
1: No, she said you were handsome.
4: What? That's not what you said on our date, Andy. We were like laying on a blanket looking up at clouds in the sky, and you were pretty upfront with your Disney knowledge.
5: Okay, I didn't think it was related to feet though at the time. And that's like that takes it to a whole different level.
4: Well, if you had a problem with it, I'm not sure why you didn't just bring it up and why you instead chose to ghost me. That seems pretty immature.
2: I will say she's coming across pretty
5: that
2: mature.
5: That was me bringing it up. That was me bringing it up, ghosting you.
2: Oh. Okay, that's not
1: very passive-aggressive. Yeah. Just like Carl from Up movie.
2: You think he's passive-aggressive?
1: He's very passive-aggressive, grumpy man.
2: Sad.
6: It's pretty obvious he's not happy.
1: He's not
2: happy.
1: His wife
2: just died.
1: Yeah, because he loves her. Okay. And that's what we're trying to establish here, a love connection.
2: Yeah, just wait till she sends you a boob pic.
1: Like,
2: that'll be like fake boobs, too. You'll never know what body part you're getting.
1: Before we start sending erotic photos to each other, let's send you out.
3: Disney photos.
1: Let's just send you out on a second date that we would pay for, if you're up for it, Andy.
5: It's just the Disney thing is just kind of weird. And the feed thing, you know, I can handle a little Disney and, like, you know, I went along with the conversation, but it's just kind of like,
2: Wow. Okay, that's too bad.
1: I just can't handle getting foot fished.
4: Well, Andy, I hope that you find somebody who can at least compete with your Pokemon card collection. So.
2: Whoa. Do you have one of those?
5: Sick burn. Yeah, I have like old Pokemon cards from when I was like 12.
2: Oh, yeah.
3: Wow. Well, they're worth a lot of money now, so it's actually very responsible.
1: Cool. Kind of jealous of you, bro.
4: I guess have a great life, Andy. I don't know what else to say. It's really disappointing that you decided to act that way. Mm. I guess if you want to call somebody childish, sure, I'll take the blame, but at least I am happy at the end of the day and I don't burn bridges with people that would have treated me well. So
2: yeah, I guess you could go make your own happy ending.
1: Yeah.
3: Yeah.
1: But then usually that costs extra though, bro.
3: No, Jeff, not. Never mind.
2: That's not the same
3: Disney. You said the wrong words.
1: Oh, okay.
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12: From the Idaho Pizza Company studio, traffic on the freeway eastbound out of Canyon County really bogging down as you hit the Robinson Road area, so be ready for slowdowns right around Eagle Road. Still finishing cleanup of an accident at Cole and Amity. The instant gratification zero-mile fun run benefiting veterans is Saturday at Payette Brewing, a zero-mile race where the start and the finish are in the same place. No running or walking, just fun. 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That's traffic now.
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1: There's no better way to hear about the true scandals of a company than from the employees themselves. 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
1: Like today's listener who said she worked at a zoo for years and had no idea what was secretly going on there right under her nose. 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
2: the Masked Speaker.
3: Text to 78592 says, I can't stop Instagram stalking my boyfriend's ex.
4: She and
3: I are nothing alike,
4: yeah.
3: And it confuses me.
4: Uh-huh.
3: Which one of us is his actual type, and which one was just, well, I guess you'll do.
5: You'll know soon enough.
3: Yeah. Honestly, can't speak for your boyfriend, but you sound a little crazy.
4: Oh.
3: And crazy is every man's type.
4: See, I was thinking she just sounded normal.
6: Sounds like a Friday night to me.
4: Yeah.
3: Well, on this segment, I'll tell you, we don't have a type. We'll take anyone unhinged enough to confess their secrets anonymously here on The Masked Speaker. Like the woman who's on the phone right now, ready to come clean, using Sharon as her fake name. So, Sharon, welcome to the show.
7: Hi, guys.
4: Okay, close your Instagram app. You've seen the ex, okay?
3: I heard that laugh, and I was really enjoying it, though, Sharon. You sound like our type. Voice changer is on. You are the mass speaker. Whenever you're ready, let's hear your confession.
7: Okay, so I used to work for a zoo. I'm not going to say which one.
4: A zoo? It sounded like a cool brand. A zoo.
8: I thought you said I played a kazoo.
3: Yeah.
8: I got to get my listening ears off.
3: You worked for a zoo.
4: With animals.
7: One of those places with animals, yeah.
8: Cool.
7: But something happened while I worked there that probably should have made the news, but the zoo tried to keep it under wraps.
4: Okay.
3: Oh, it's like a scandal?
4: A zoo scandal?
7: Yeah. And not one involving animals.
4: That's better.
8: Yeah.
4: I don't know.
8: Glad to hear that.
4: Maybe it was a lion cheating on his significant other.
3: What? You're going to tell us what happened at the zoo?
7: Yeah. So basically, I went into work one day, and when I show up, like, it's total chaos, right?
4: Is that normal at a zoo? It just sounds like it should be.
8: Yeah, the monkeys are climbing everywhere.
3: That's why the saying is, like, this place is like a zoo.
4: Yeah, exactly.
7: No, like, worse than normal. Like, I mean, yeah, there's, like, sometimes there'll be events and it'll be kind of crazy. I mean, like, cars. So the parking attendant didn't show up that morning to lift the gate to let customers into the parking lot.
4: Oh, no.
8: Big backup.
7: And, yeah, there's this huge line of cars outside. And it wraps all the way down the street. Nobody can get in and pay for parking.
3: Oh my gosh, that's a nightmare.
7: Yeah, so management starts to freak out. And they call the city to be like, hey, you need to get a new parking attendant out there right away to open the gate because your guy didn't show up.
4: Oh, it's like the city's parking lot. Okay.
3: Okay.
8: Wow.
7: Well, the city starts going through their records to see if they can get a hold of this guy or find a fill-in or whatever. But as they're doing that, they realize the gate attendant's not on their payroll, so it must be on the zoo's.
4: Wait, so the zoo assumed that this is a city job and the city's saying, no, it's a zoo job.
8: Yeah.
3: Okay.
7: Yeah, so the city calls the zoo back. It's like, hey, we don't cover that. It's your responsibility. The zoo management's like, oh, no, sorry. So they start looking through their records to get a hold of this guy or find a backup.
4: This poor man who works there and nobody knows who he works for.
8: Yeah. He's like, I've been here 30 years.
6: Clearly he's not paid enough that the company notices they pay him.
3: Oh, my God. Okay, so now the zoo is looking for him in their records, you said.
7: Right, and as they're searching through the zoo's files, they realize he's not on their payroll either.
4: Okay, is it like a private company that nobody knows about?
6: Like a parking company?
8: Oh my gosh, it's a ghost. He never existed. No one's worked here ever.
7: He was dead the whole time.
8: Sorry to ruin your twist.
3: Okay, but this is confusing.
8: Yeah, this is weird.
3: Meanwhile, chaos is unfolding outside the parking lot. So what happened?
7: Right. So finally, after they investigate this, they find out nobody has actually been in charge of this employee.
4: What?
7: Whole time.
8: What? Was this self-managed?
6: A man with a key and no pay?
7: No, not even that. Turns out a random guy built his own toll booth right outside of the zoo parking lot to charge people who park there.
3: Wait, without permission?
7: Yeah, and nobody stopped him because zoo management thought it was being done by the city, and thought it was being done by the zoo.
8: This guy's been pocketing thousands.
4: Nobody had the parking money in their budget because they thought it was somebody else's.
3: Oh my God.
8: It's a loophole.
3: This guy's a genius.
8: That is.
4: What happened is he retired.
6: Yeah.
4: He made enough money to retire. Good for him.
8: Yeah.
3: Yo, wait, what happened?
7: They were never able to identify him. Nobody at the zoo ever really spoke to the guy. I mean, he was like the best employee ever. He showed up early each morning, did his thing at the booth all day, then left.
4: Well, yeah, he's a freelancer. He's got to get the job done, you know? Yeah,
3: he's his only employee.
4: There's no salary coming in.
3: How long did he do that? Do you know?
7: He did this for like 7 years.
4: Oh, my God. Is there any estimate?
8: Yeah,
4: is there any estimate on how much money he made?
7: They estimate that it was about probably $12 million in parking fees.
8: Whoa! Dude, I was thinking a couple hundred K.
3: $12 million all went right to him?
7: Yep.
8: So did you guys hire someone now and you like pay attention?
3: Yeah.
4: Or is there suddenly free parking at the zoo?
7: We totally swept that under the rug. After that, the zoo just cut the lock to the booth. Control over it, never saw the guy again. Oh wow, oh my gosh, that's crazy.
4: Dude, that's so cool.
8: I'm trying to figure out who to be mad at.
3: I know that is a scandal.
8: It's wild because taxpayers, are you mad? Kind of. No.
7: And like,
3: I was just thinking there is no toll to get into the parking lot of our building.
4: Oh, but now there should
3: be. But maybe
4: that's a good point.
3: Put our resources
4: together. There's already
3: together.
4: A gate. You just
3: got to
4: have the booth.
3: Yes, we just got to. Who
4: we
3: wants
4: share
3: to?
4: A big building with a very, very high profile company.
3: I know. And we're all in here like super early in the morning.
4: Yes. Okay. Fashion.
8: Don't tease this. I have a bad memory. I'm going to forget. I'm going to pay tomorrow. Oh, what is it? $10? Okay.
3: Sure. Jeff, I didn't know that you work at the toll booth now. How cool.
4: That actually would happen. Yeah. That's not even a lie.
8: Well, okay.
3: Wow. Sharon,
8: That is some tea.
3: That was a bombshell.
8: Yeah.
3: Thank you for sharing. And text in to 78592 if you have a confession you've been holding on to or a business idea that'll help us get rich.
4: Yeah.
3: Tell us. We'll hide your identity, mask your voice, and make you our next mass speaker. Phone tap's coming up next.
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1: It's almost time for your prank phone calls. Brooke and Jeffrey in the morning. Yay. And today we call a woman who works at a restaurant where she does a little bit of everything.
2: Awesome.
1: Management. She takes reservations, helps out with the tables. Yeah. But recently something happened with one of their customers. Uh-oh. And everybody's been talking about it because it involves a guy who did not pay his bill.
2: Ooh. Don't do that.
1: And if they got away, normally you'd never see or hear from that person ever again.
2: Uh-huh.
1: Well, not in this case.
2: Uh-oh.
1: This person has some unfinished business in your phone tap right now.
3: Broiler, this is Crystal. How can I help you?
4: Hi.
3: Hello? Can I help you?
4: Yeah, I don't want to give you my name. You already know about me.
3: Excuse me, I'm sorry, I'm not following.
4: 2 days ago, you had a customer come in, and he ordered a steak, and he left before paying.
3: Okay.
4: Yeah, that was me.
2: Oh.
3: Really?
4: Yeah, guilty.
3: So, what is this? What are you doing? Why are you just calling to tell us that you dined and dashed?
4: I don't really like that phrase, but yeah, sort of.
2: Oh.
3: Okay. Did you want to come back and pay for your meal or something?
4: I can tell just by your voice you hate me. I can read it.
3: Respectfully, I don't know you, but that is probably something that you shouldn't have done.
4: I know, but I mean, you should at least know why.
3: You know, sir, I don't really think that it matters at this point.
4: Mm.
3: You broke the law.
4: Okay, so.
3: Okay.
4: Wow. You're going to pry it out of me, huh?
3: I'm not the one who called.
4: All right. We'll have it your way. So look, the reason that I did it, it's because I don't like going to the bathroom in public.
5: Ooh.
4: So when the urge came, I just left.

0: Wow.
1: Okay, I didn't really need to know that.
2: Well, it seemed like you wanted to know, and technically...
1: No, I really didn't.
2: Well, I would say it wasn't even a dine and dash, because I do still plan to come back in. I just had to leave for a little bit.
1: I don't know what you're talking about. You can't just leave without paying or letting anybody know what's going on.
2: Well, that's what I'm doing right now, I'm telling you. And I actually want to schedule a time to come in and pay. Hopefully with someone who's a little less judgmental.
1: Wow, dude. I really don't know why you're doing this. But, you know...
2: I'm just trying to come in and schedule a payment time, so...
1: You can come in during our hours of operation.
2: Okay, what does November look like for you guys?
1: Oh, my God.
2: Are you booked?
1: Okay, so you're telling me that you're wanting to process a payment in a few months?
2: If that's okay with you.
1: It's definitely not okay. That's... Definitely breaking the law.
2: Well, I'd say it's only a crime if I dined and dashed, but I just dined and paused.
1: That's not a thing, sir.
2: Okay, well, dined and dawdled then. Dined and delayed, whatever.
1: Not a thing.
2: I'm just letting you know, I haven't officially ditched it yet. I'm just kind of busy with work and charities right now.
1: Charity, huh?
2: Yeah.
1: Charity.
2: Mm-hmm.
1: Yeah.
2: I'm very charitable.
1: Okay. I'm sure you think so.
2: Excuse me, I can read the tone in your voice right there, and I'll have you know that I pledged at least $5 to the Red Cross.
1: Oh, you pledged it?
2: Recently, but, I might add.
1: Okay, did you pay it?
2: It's actually funny you ask. I'm currently in the process of scheduling that payment.
1: Okay, so you've now wasted a lot of my time.
2: Well,
1: and okay. I'll let Antonio know, because he's the server that you walked out on and wasted his time as well.
2: Oh, yeah, Antonio.
1: Mm-hmm.
2: I remember him.
1: You should. You stiffed him on the bill.
2: No, I don't remember that part. I remember he's the one who set you up for this prank phone call on the radio.
1: What are you talking about?
2: Yeah, Antonio. Dark hair, tight butt, good sense of humor, listens to Brooke and Jeffrey in the morning. I'm Jeff.
1: What? Yeah.
2: It's a joke.
1: Oh, my God. No way!
2: Yeah, Antonio told us what happened at the restaurant and he wanted us to mess with you.
1: Oh my God, and I was all feeling bad for him. What?
2: Wow, you are very unkind to dine and pausers, if I do say so myself.
1: Well, to be fair, dine and pausers is not very kind to us.
2: I was gonna get back there.
1: Wow!
2: Maybe by Christmas.
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0: right, that's the end of the show today. 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
0: Go, hurry.
2: Three words.
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1: Hey, it's Brooke and Jeffrey in the morning in Boise. Thank you so much for making us your favorite part of your mornings.
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0: got a great new show tomorrow that you are not going to want to miss. It's Brooke and Jeffrey in the morning.
1: Yes, because Vito and Vino are back tomorrow in a brand new phone tap. And this time they're breaking into the home care business. Not really sure why this woman wouldn't want to hire us and take care of a pop.
0: 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We're going to find out. You're not going to want to miss it tomorrow at 7:20. 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

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I've got details on that in 10 right now. 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

0: Ariana Grande on 103.5 Kiss FM, Boise's number one hit music station. Boise State had a great game against Oregon, barely lost, and that resulted in them barely not making the top 25. I don't know if it's because I'm biased, but I feel if you're going neck and neck with the number two team in the entire country, you almost beat them, and maybe you are also part of the top 25, but because it was their first game of the season and they're 0-1, that probably has something to do with it. They ended up being 26th. Technically, there is no 26th ranking, but the school that got 25th, Virginia, received 89 votes, and Boise State got 86, so they were right below Virginia, technically 26. If you want to see more details and what you could expect from this weekend's first home game, tap it now, 103.5 Kiss FM in your app store.
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0: The Haunted World opens Friday, September 11th.

drop dead. It's 103.5 Kiss FM and another chance to win your way in to our RIP guest list and be one of the first people through Haunted World this Friday. 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
1: 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It's almost Friday. Thank goodness. I'm ready for the weekend. I bet you are too, even though it was a short week. And tomorrow morning, start your Friday with none other than Brooke and Jeffrey. 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

0: 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I do not like being scared. I am terrified of everyone and everything. When people walk into the studio, I jump because I'm convinced someone's out to get me. But there are people out there that love being scared. Why? I'll never understand. But if you want to be one of those people to get scared, to be frightened, to be brave enough to be one of the first people to conquer Haunted World, then you're in luck because we want to add you to our RIP guest list and bring you through this Friday in the first group to go through the brand new Haunted World. 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

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Finally made it through the week. Felt like a long one, even though it was only 4 days. You can tap to our app.

0: U.S. Kids, the U.S. Department of Health and Human Services, and the Ad Council.
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And Boise State's got a pretty big game this Saturday. It's a home game and the first one of the year. Details in 10 right now. Dominic Fike.

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0: 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It's on

0: 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And after losing to Oregon this past week, a lot of Boise State fans hopeful for a big win against Memphis this Saturday. It's the first home game, first game on the blue of the year, of the brand new blue, because Boise State just got new turf. And we know that it's also Boise State's first home game in the Pac-12. So it feels like all the cards are lined up in our favor. And this game could have really big implications. A big win could mean Boise State in the top 25. Down the line, it could mean Boise State in the college football playoffs, in the Pac-12 championship, and more. So just because it's the first game, or at least first home game of the season, doesn't mean it's not important. If you want to see more details about Boise State versus Memphis, tap into our 103.5 Kiss FM app.
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0: 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Did you sleep in? 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
19: 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And this town's lost its faith. Our colors will fade eventually. So if our time is

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4: From the Pacific Steel and Recycling Studio, traffic getting to be a little bit busier, merging at the Flying Y with a backup through the Vista exit for the westbound freeway traffic. Not quite to Cole on the outbound connector, just a little busy through Meridian and heavier traffic after 10 Mile through the Garrity exit. On southbound Locust Grove after Fairview, a crash blocking the right lane. Also an injury crash at Midland and Orchard in Nampa. 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I'm Robin Scott. Traffic now.
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We are Boise's home for Brooke, Jeffrey, and the second date update every weekday morning. Spooky season right around the corner. In fact, I feel like Haunted World is like the spooky authority. So when they open, they declare spooky season underway in the Treasure Valley. I want to get you into Haunted World with us tomorrow night. 10 minutes away, 3 songs. 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
14: 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Everybody's in the right lane. It's pretty crowded trying to get out of downtown Boise. We've got heavy traffic on the connector just before the Flying Y. It's pretty backed up for the westbound freeway traffic through the Vista exit to get through the Y. And then Meridian to Nampa is very heavy as well. Lake Hazel and 5 Mile, a vehicle fire reported, and another crash in Nampa, Midland, and Orchard. The Instant Gratification Zero Mile Fun Run to benefit veterans is Saturday at Payette Brewing, a zero-mile race where the start and finish are in the same place. Visit IGFunRun.com. I'm Robin Scott. Traffic now.
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1: You're very welcome. 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Don't hang up on me, okay? I'll be right back.
2: Okay.
1: And for everybody else, we are still taking your calls right now. 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
9: Micron believes America's future starts with preparing the next generation today. That's why we're investing $250 million in Trump accounts to help children and families build long-term savings. Across Idaho and the communities where Micron operates,

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14: From the Pacific Steel and Recycling Studio, very busy traffic through the valley. The westbound freeway is slow, starting before Broadway exit all the way through the Flying Y. The connector not so backed up. There is a crash in downtown Boise on front just before 6th in the right lane, jamming things up. Heavy from the Y through the Garrity exit at Lake Hazel and 5 Mile at Vehicle Fire. 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I'm Robin Scott, Traffic Now.
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Boise's home for Brooke Jeffrey and the second date update. Somber by request now. Details just 9 minutes away on how you might be able to land a really affordable but huge outing this winter.

0: 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We are Boise's number one hit music station. Boise's number one way to wake up and laugh. Brooke and Jeffrey back tomorrow morning. Concert announcements this time of year usually mean there's like a concert for next summer. Then we have to wait for 12 months. A winter concert has been announced. If you are a lover of Christmas, I guarantee you know what this is. The TSO, Trans-Siberian Orchestra, coming through the Treasure Valley. Whenever these guys tour, it's always a big deal. It always sells out. Christmas music, blaring guitar, bow, lasers, pew, pew, pew, pew. It's a massive full-on production. And one thing that I did not know about the Trans-Siberian Orchestra is that they, like, brag about how cheap their tickets are. They want everybody to be able to go. And so in a world where tickets, among everything else, is super expensive to everything everywhere right now, huge sigh of relief for families, especially during the holidays. 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

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The Idaho State Police sharing a video of a motorcyclist here in Boise, kind of near the Milwaukee exit, so if you're going towards the mall, doing wheelies and then boom, crash, going fast in the middle of the highway. Not too safe. The comments are

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